0: cover the extra costs. The central Mediterranean crossing from North Africa to Italy and southern France is one of the world's most dangerous migrant routes, used by migrants from Africa and the Middle East, seeking to reach Europe, often in overcrowded or unseaworthy boats. Pilgrims in Saudi Arabia to visit Islam's holiest sites may not have anticipated being caught up in a war, but some experienced an attack by Yemen's Houthis firsthand, and others have been forced to change their plans. Footage of the massive blast that killed 13 people and wounded 300 in a Riyadh airport departure terminal struck by a Houthi missile on Saturday showed many passengers attired in the simple white clothes of Muslim pilgrims traveling to Mecca. Saudi media reported a Bangladeshi imam leading a group of dozens of pilgrims was killed and others wounded in the attack. While the Houthis have promised not to attack either Mecca or Medina, the two holiest places in Islam that attract millions of pilgrims each year, they are targeting other Saudi airports in what they call retaliation for Saudi attacks on them. A study in the Danish Meteorological Institute showed on Wednesday an Atlantic Ocean current system weakened by global warming could recover over time if the climate cools. The Atlantic meridional overturning circulation brings warm water from the tropics northward towards the Arctic, and the flow of warm water helps keep Europe's winters mild. Published in the journal Science Advances, the study found no signs there was an irreversible tipping point for AMOC. As suggested by some previous studies, although the effects of the changes could last for centuries. UN Peacekeeping Chief Jean-Pierre Lacroix on Wednesday urged the UN Security Council to begin negotiations on the future of peacekeepers deployed in Lebanon, as Beirut campaigns for an extension to the mandate set to expire at the end of this year. A UN peacekeeping force known as UNIFIL has been deployed in southern Lebanon since 1978, but the Security Council last year ordered the mission to begin withdrawing at the end of 2026. Since a new war erupted in March between Israel and Iran-backed Lebanese armed group Hezbollah, the Lebanese government has campaigned for an extension to UNIFIL's mandate, citing its role in monitoring hostilities and facilitating aid deliveries to villages in Israeli-occupied zones. UN Secretary-General Antonio Guterres earlier this year presented proposals for a continued uniform UN presence in Lebanon, but no action has been taken yet.
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0: Mainly cloudy, one or two light rain patches in the morning with sunny periods during the day. The maximum temperature will be around 31 degrees. Moderate to fresh easterly winds, occasionally strong offshore and on high ground at first. Relative humidity stands at 75%. For the outlook, sunny intervals on Friday, cloudier with one or two rain patches on Saturday, becoming fine and dry on Chungyung Festival and the day after. And that's the weather from Metro Plus. 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
1: Mainly cloudy. One or two light rain patches in the morning with sunny periods during the day. The maximum temperature will be around 31 degrees. Moderate to fresh easterly winds. Occasionally strong offshore and on high ground at first. Relative humidity stands at 75%. For the outlook, sunny intervals on Friday. Cloudier with one or two rain patches on Saturday. Becoming fine and dry on Chungyung Festival and the day after. And that's the weather from Metro Plus. Your Connect.
2: 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Some answers on today's edition of Family Health. Here's Dr. Harold C. Thompson, an osteopathic family physician.
3: A listener wrote to Family Health about a problem with his ears. He said that when he had a cold, he blew his nose and felt his ear fill up as he did so. At that point, he noticed his hearing got worse and he wanted to know why. Without examining him, I can't say for sure, but I can make an educated guess because this is a relatively common problem. When you have a cold or similar respiratory illness, the inside of the nose and throat can become swollen and irritated. Your body produces more mucus, and between that and the swelling, the result is a feeling of congestion, and that might make you want to blow your nose to breathe more easily. Unfortunately, if you blow your nose too forcefully, you can irritate the inside of the nose and actually make the swelling worse. Forceful blowing can also increase the pressure on the passageway, known as the eustachian tube, that connects the middle ear to the back of your nose. In simple terms, you might say that our listener inadvertently

0: accidentally blew his nose into his ear, rather than into his handkerchief. That may have damaged the bones in the middle ear that help him to hear. It's important that our listener see a doctor if his hearing still hasn't cleared up. The doctor can diagnose the extent of the damage in the ear and may prescribe medication, or the doctor may simply recommend allowing time to heal the problem. In rare cases, the damage may be so severe that surgery is necessary. The moral of this story is to be careful when you blow your nose, and don't blow it too forcefully. To help clear out a stuffed-up nose, drink some warm liquids and breathe in the steam. Yes, that tried-and-true home remedy, chicken soup, can help clear out your head, too. You might also try an over-the-counter decongestant drug. Choose one that won't make you drowsy. That might be a product containing pseudoephedrine or phenylephrine, like Sudafed or chlorotrimetan. Some over-the-counter nasal sprays can relieve congestion as well, but be careful when you use them. These products may have a so-called rebound effect that after several days of continual usage can leave you feeling more congested than you were in the first place.
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1: Kenya's health ministry say they have recorded its second case of Ebola, saying there was no evidence of any large-scale transmission of the deadly virus. A bipartisan group of eight states say on Wednesday they had sued OpenAI in courts across the country over harms they say ChatGPT has caused their residents, alleging the chatbot had coached its users, including teenagers, to harm themselves or others. Ukrainian drones hit Russia's biggest data center on Wednesday, part of a series of attacks appearing to target Moscow's ambitions to develop Russian artificial intelligence capabilities, on par with those from the US and China. Humanitarian agencies says hospitals across Yemen are struggling to cope with a sharp rise in war casualties, while intensified fighting along multiple front lines has cut off aid to around 800,000 people. Cornell University suspends fraternity parties and social events for the remaining academic year, following outcry over an alleged gang rape at one of the elite college's all-male clubs.
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2: Tay, mayin na ba?
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0: The road is not for text messaging, nor for social networking. And of course, not for mobile games. Pedestrians who use their mobile phones or tablets while walking, especially when crossing the road, are risking their lives. For safety's sake, keep your eyes on the road. No distractions. Pedestrians should pay attention to the way ahead.
1: Hong Kong's five-year plan is announced. We will develop a high-end R&D, advanced manufacturing, and modern services industry chain in the Greater Bay Area, develop cross-boundary railway projects and the interconnectivity of computing infrastructure, promote the mutual recognition of qualifications, facilitate cross-boundary flow of factors, enhance talent cultivation and exchanges, and cross-boundary health and elderly services, deepen regional cooperation with mainland cities, closely involve in the Belt and Road Initiative.

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1: Mainly cloudy. One or two light rain patches in the morning with sunny periods during the day. The maximum temperature will be around 31 degrees. Moderate to fresh easterly winds. Occasionally strong offshore and on high ground at first. Relative humidity stands at 75%. For the outlook, sunny intervals on Friday. Cloudier with one or two rain patches on Saturday. Becoming fine and dry on Chungyung Festival and the day after. And that's the weather from Metro Plus. 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
0: Join Brother Bruce every Sunday from 7:30 to 9 p.m. for Prison Visitation on the Air, a dedicated praise and worship for the brothers and sisters in the Hong Kong Correctional Facilities, followed by the Hour of Love from 9 to 10 p.m. Remember, every Sunday with Brother Bruce from 7:30 to 10 p.m. Prison Visitation on the Air, followed by the Hour of Love, right here on Metro Plus, your 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
1: UN Peacekeeping Chief Jean-Pierre Lacroix on Wednesday urged the UN Security Council to begin negotiations on the future of peacekeepers deployed in Lebanon as Beirut campaigns for an extension to the mandate set to expire at the end of this year. A UN peacekeeping force known as UNIFIL has been deployed in southern Lebanon since 1978, but the Security Council last year ordered the mission to begin withdrawing at the end of 2026. Since a new war erupted in March between Israel and Iran-backed Lebanese armed group Hezbollah, the Lebanese government has campaigned for an extension to UNIFIL's mandate, citing its role in monitoring hostilities and facilitating aid deliveries to villages in Israeli-occupied zones. UN Secretary-General Antonio Guterres earlier this year presented proposals for a continued uniform UN presence in Lebanon, but no action has been taken yet. NATO Secretary-General Mark Rutte says on Wednesday the alliance sees no imminent threat of a Russian attack on its territory, adding it would respond if it detected a Russian military buildup indicating preparations for an attack. Rutte made the remarks at a joint press conference with Estonian Prime Minister Kristen Michal in Tallinn. Meanwhile, the NATO chief called on allies to increase military assistance to Ukraine, particularly air defense support, as winter approaches. For his part, Michal says Estonia considers continued support for Ukraine an important element of its own security. During his visit,

0: structure must be protected at all times. OCHA says the United Nations and its partners continue to bring urgently needed supplies to Gaza to prepare for the approaching cold and rainy season. A Chinese envoy to the United Nations on Wednesday called for efforts to stop the influx of illicit weapons into Haiti after the Security Council adopted a resolution on renewing the sanctions regime against the country for 1 year. The situation in Haiti remains grave. Haitian gangs continue to obtain large quantities of weapons and ammunition from abroad, posing a serious threat to the security of both the Haitian people and international forces, according to China's Deputy Permanent Representative to the UN, Sun Lei. He says the sanction regime itself cannot automatically improve the security situation in Haiti, and UN member states must take concrete actions to ensure that sanction measures are effectively implemented. He says, "We urge UN member states, especially the main source of country of illicit weapons and ammunition entering Haiti, to take urgent and decisive measures to combat arms trafficking at its source." Authorities say Ebola outbreak in the Democratic Republic of Congo shows early signs of slowing, but new hotspots are complicating response efforts. Jean Kaseya, Director General for the Africa Centers for Disease Control and Prevention, says for the past 2 weeks, we have seen the curve starting to decline. He says the outbreak's epicenter was gradually shifting from Ituri province, where the epidemic is believed to have first emerged in the country's east, towards neighboring North Kivu province. Despite the encouraging trend, Kaseya stressed that significant gaps remain in disease surveillance and contact tracing, hampering efforts to break chains of transmission. International pledges to support the Ebola response have reached $3.045 billion, up from $1.655 billion in June, according to figures presented by Kaseya. However, only $962.66 million, or 31.6% of the total pledge, has been disbursed.
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0: Mainly cloudy. One or two light rain patches in the morning with sunny periods during the day. The maximum temperature will be around 31 degrees. Moderate to fresh easterly winds. Occasionally strong offshore and on high ground at first. Relative humidity stands at 75%. For the outlook, sunny intervals on Friday. Cloudier with one or two rain patches on Saturday. Becoming fine and dry on Chungking Festival and the day after. And that's the weather from Metro Plus, your Connect.

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0: Firing practice will be carried out at Sanwai and Tailing Range in Fanling today from 8 a.m. to 9 p.m. During daytime practice, red flags will be hung at proper places around the firing range. During night practice, red lights will be hung along the boundary of the range. For safety reasons, members of the public are warned to refrain from entering the firing areas within the period of firing.
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2: Mainly cloudy. One or two light rain patches in the morning with sunny periods during the day. The maximum temperature will be around 31 degrees. Moderate to fresh easterly winds. Occasionally strong offshore and on high ground at first. Relative humidity stands at 75%. For the outlook, sunny intervals on Friday. Cloudier with one or two rain patches on Saturday. Becoming fine and dry on Chungyung Festival and the day after. And that's the weather from Metro Plus. Your Connect.
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1: Kenya's health ministry say they have recorded its second case of Ebola, saying there was no evidence of any large-scale transmission of the deadly virus. A bipartisan group of eight states say on Wednesday they had sued OpenAI in courts across the country over harms they say ChatGPT has caused their residents, alleging the chatbot had coached its users, including teenagers, to harm themselves or others. Ukrainian drones hit Russia's biggest data center on Wednesday, part of a series of attacks appearing to target Moscow's ambitions to develop Russian artificial intelligence capabilities, on par with those from the US and China. Humanitarian agencies says hospitals across Yemen are struggling to cope with a sharp rise in war casualties, while intensified fighting along multiple front lines has cut off aid to around 800,000 people. Cornell University suspends fraternity parties and social events for the remaining academic year, following outcry over an alleged gang rape at one of the elite college's all-male clubs.
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0: Hong Kong's five-year plan is announced. We will refine various policies to enhance social well-being, integrate AI into learning, teaching, and assessment, enhance youth development opportunities, empower women to realize their potentials, develop a sustainable primary health care system, increase public housing supply, and enhance the housing ladder, proactive identification and targeted support, utilize clean energy, and promote green 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
1: Mainly cloudy. One or two light rain patches in the morning with sunny periods during the day. The maximum temperature will be around 31 degrees. Moderate to fresh easterly winds. Occasionally strong offshore and on high ground at first. Relative humidity stands at 75%. For the outlook, sunny intervals on Friday. Cloudier with one or two rain patches on Saturday. Becoming fine and dry on Chungyung Festival and the day after. And that's the weather from Metro Plus. 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
2: Tuwing ikatlong biyernes ng bawat buwan, sa kanap na alas 10 ng gabi, samahan ang grupong kaakibat at kasangga ng OFW sa Hong Kong, ang Mission for Migrant Workers sa Tinig Migrante. 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Tinig Migrante, dito lang sa inyong radio, Plus 1044.

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1: UN Peacekeeping Chief Jean-Pierre Lacroix on Wednesday urged the UN Security Council to begin negotiations on the future of peacekeepers deployed in Lebanon, as Beirut campaigns for an extension to the mandate set to expire at the end of this year. A UN peacekeeping force known as UNIFIL has been deployed in southern Lebanon since 1978, but the Security Council last year ordered the mission to begin withdrawing at the end of 2026. Since a new war erupted in March between Israel and Iran-backed Lebanese armed group Hezbollah, the Lebanese government has campaigned for an extension to UNIFIL's mandate, citing its role in monitoring hostilities and facilitating aid deliveries to villages in Israeli-occupied zones. UN Secretary General Antonio Guterres earlier this year presented proposals for a continued uniform UN presence in Lebanon, but no action has been taken yet. NATO Secretary General Mark Rutte says on Wednesday the alliance sees no imminent threat of a Russian attack on its territory, adding it would respond if it detected a Russian military buildup indicating preparations for an attack. Rutte made the remarks at a joint press conference with Estonian Prime Minister Kristen Michal in Tallinn. Meanwhile, the NATO chief called on allies to increase military assistance to Ukraine, particularly air defense support, as winter approaches. For his part, Michal says Estonia considers continued support for Ukraine an important element of its own security. During his visit to Estonia, Rutte is also scheduled to meet with senior Estonian officials, visit the Amari Air Base, and deliver a speech at Tallinn University of Technology. UN humanitarians on Wednesday say they remain deeply concerned about continued Israeli attacks affecting civilians and populated areas in the occupied Palestinian territory. The UN Office for the Coordination of Humanitarian Affairs says its partners working on safety and security recorded multiple Israeli attacks, as well as shelling, demolition blasts, naval fire, and shooting across all of Gaza's governance, particularly west of the so-called Yellow Line, on Tuesday and Wednesday. The office reiterated that civilians and civilian infrastructure

0: drastically improve the security situation in Haiti, and UN member states must take concrete actions to ensure that sanction measures are effectively implemented. He says, "We urge UN member states, especially the main source of country of illicit weapons and ammunition entering Haiti, to take urgent and decisive measures to combat arms trafficking at its source." Authorities say Ebola outbreak in the Democratic Republic of Congo shows early signs of slowing, but new hotspots are complicating response efforts. Jean Kaseya, Director General for the Africa Centers for Disease Control and Prevention, says for the past 2 weeks, we have seen the curve starting to decline. He says the outbreak's epicenter was gradually shifting from Ituri province, where the epidemic is believed to have first emerged in the country's east, towards neighboring North Kivu province. Despite the encouraging trend, Kaseya stressed that significant gaps remain in disease surveillance and contact tracing, hampering efforts to break chains of transmission. International pledges to support the Ebola response have reached $3.045 billion, up from $1.655 billion in June, according to figures presented by Kaseya. However, only $962.66 million, or 31.6% of the total pledge, has been dispersed.
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0: Mainly cloudy. One or two light rain patches in the morning, with sunny periods during the day. The maximum temperature will be around 31 degrees. Moderate to fresh easterly winds. Occasionally strong offshore and on high ground at first. Relative humidity stands at 75%. For the outlook, sunny intervals on Friday. Cloudier with one or two rain patches on Saturday. Becoming fine and dry on Chungyung Festival and the day after. And that's the weather from Metro Plus. 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

0: The new law against drug driving is now in effect. Police may require drivers to undergo preliminary drug tests and provide blood and urine specimens. Driving after taking heroin, ketamine, methamphetamine, cannabis, cocaine or MDMA is an offence, even if the driver does not show any signs of being under the influence of these illicit drugs. The driver is liable to imprisonment for up to 3 years, a fine of $25,000 and disqualification from driving for life. It's my
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1: Mainly cloudy. One or two light rain patches in the morning with sunny periods during the day. The maximum temperature will be around 31 degrees. Moderate to fresh easterly winds. Occasionally strong offshore and on high ground at first. Relative humidity stands at 75%. For the outlook, sunny intervals on Friday. Cloudier with one or two rain patches on Saturday. Becoming fine and dry on Chungking Festival and the day after. And that's the weather from Metro Plus. Your Connect.
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3: First, a little background. Nearly 25.8 million Americans have diabetes. This is about 8.3% of the population. Unfortunately, because of the nation's obesity epidemic, the number of diabetes cases is on the rise. If you have diabetes, your body doesn't make enough of the hormone insulin, or the cells of your body don't respond to the insulin that is made. The result of either problem is the same. Glucose, or blood sugar, that your body's cells need for energy, can't be absorbed by those cells. Hence, the blood level of glucose rises. That can cause fatigue, dehydration, and blurred vision. Severe uncontrolled diabetes can lead to a coma or even death. Doctors often treat diabetes by prescribing insulin or other drugs to keep glucose levels under control. We've also learned that exercise can be an important part of diabetes treatment. In fact, some people with diabetes are able to stop taking drugs or reduce their dosage when they start to exercise. This is due in part to the fact that exercise causes the body's sensitivity to insulin to increase, which results in more glucose entering your cells. This in turn lowers the amount of glucose in the blood. Exercise also has secondary benefits for people with diabetes. It can improve their cardiovascular health. That's significant because the most common causes of death among people with diabetes are cardiovascular illnesses like heart disease and stroke. Exercise can also help keep your weight under control, and that can also improve glucose usage. While there are some risks associated with exercise for those with diabetes, the National Diabetes Information Clearinghouse says the benefits far outweigh the risks. The greatest exercise risk is hypoglycemia, or low blood sugar. That's why the Clearinghouse recommends that you check your blood sugar level both before and after exercise. If you have diabetes, talk with your doctor before you begin an exercise program. He or she probably will want to give you a complete physical to identify any complications of diabetes that might be present. Even if such complications exist, you may still be able to exercise, but you might have to avoid certain types of activities. It's very important for people with diabetes to protect their feet. Choose proper fitting exercise shoes and break them in gradually.
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1: Kenya's health ministry say they have recorded its second case of Ebola, saying there was no evidence of any large-scale transmission of the deadly virus. A bipartisan group of eight states say on Wednesday they had sued OpenAI in courts across the country over harms they say ChatGPT has caused their residents, alleging the chatbot had coached its users, including teenagers, to harm themselves or others. Ukrainian drones hit Russia's biggest data center on Wednesday, part of a series of attacks appearing to target Moscow's ambitions to develop Russian artificial intelligence capabilities, on par with those from the US and China. Humanitarian agencies says hospitals across Yemen are struggling to cope with a sharp rise in war casualties, while intensified fighting along multiple front lines has cut off aid to around 800,000 people. Cornell University suspends fraternity parties and social events for the remaining academic year, following outcry over an alleged gang rape at one of the elite college's all-male clubs.
0: We speak your language. Metro Plus, your connect.

0: Hong Kong's first five-year plan and the 2026 policy address have been announced.
1: The five-year plan is a blueprint for development, proactively aligning with the national 15th five-year plan. The policy address is an annual implementation roadmap outlining key measures for each year.
0: Hong Kong will boost its international advantages, expedite development of the northern metropolis, and improve people's livelihood.
1: A strategic vision for a bright new era, driving reform and boosting development, unleashing opportunities and enhancing livelihood.
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1: Mainly cloudy. One or two light rain patches in the morning with sunny periods during the day. The maximum temperature will be around 31 degrees. Moderate to fresh easterly winds. Occasionally strong offshore and on high ground at first. Relative humidity stands at 75%. For the outlook, sunny intervals on Friday. Cloudier with one or two rain patches on Saturday. Becoming fine and dry on Chungking Festival and the day after. And that's the weather from Metro Plus. 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
1: Authorities say Ebola outbreak in the Democratic Republic of Congo shows early signs of slowing, but new hotspots are complicating response efforts. Jean Kaseya, Director General for the Africa Centers for Disease Control and Prevention, says for the past 2 weeks, we have seen the curve starting to decline. He says the outbreak's epicenter was gradually shifting from Ituri province, where the epidemic is believed to have first emerged in the country's east, towards neighboring North Kivu province. Despite the encouraging trend, Kaseya stressed that significant gaps remain in disease surveillance and contact tracing, hampering efforts to break chains of transmission. International pledges to support the Ebola response have reached $3.045 billion, up from $1.655 billion in June, according to figures presented by Kaseya. However, only $962.66 million, or 31.6% of the total pledge, has been dispersed. Kenya confirmed a second case of the Ebola disease caused by the Bundibugyo virus, which is linked to the first case, with no evidence of wider community transmission, according to the Ministry of Health on Wednesday. Patrick Amoth, Director General for Health in Kenya's Ministry of Health, says Kenya has now recorded 2 confirmed cases and 1 death. Health officials say the patient is a close family contact of the index patient and was already undergoing mandatory quarantine and daily medical surveillance when he presented with symptoms on Tuesday. After he developed a fever, fatigue, and joint pain, the quarantine response team isolated him and collected clinical specimens for laboratory testing. According to the Ministry of Health, diagnostic evaluations returned matching positive results from both the National Virology Reference Laboratory and the Kenya Medical Research Institute CDC facility, confirming the infection. Costa Rica inaugurated a maximum security prison on Wednesday as it stepped up its fight against organized crime after a surge in killings in what was long one of Latin America's safest countries. President Laura Fernandez opened the High Containment Center Against Organized Crime, or CACO, a prison modeled on El Salvador's mega prison and a key element of Salvadorian President Nayib Bukele's anti-gang crackdown. The facility near the capital of San Jose has a capacity of 5,100 inmates, roughly 20% of the nation's current prison population. Costa Rica recorded an all-time high of 905 homicides in 2023. Killings eased only slightly to 876 in 2024 and 873 in 2025, remaining well above earlier levels. Authorities have said most murders are linked to disputes among criminal groups over drug trafficking routes and local markets. A study in the Danish Meteorological Institute showed on Wednesday an Atlantic Ocean current system weakened by global warming could recover over time,

0: business owners had failed to show a March executive order by the Republican president was too broad. Trump's orders bars racially discriminatory DEI activities by federal contractors and requires them to certify their compliance in writing. Businesses that do not comply could lose contracts and be investigated for violating the Federal False Claims Act. The group, in their lawsuit, claimed that Trump's order wrongly presumes that all DEI amounts to illegal racial discrimination and extends to speech protected by the U.S. Constitution. But Abelson says the definition of unlawful conduct was narrower.
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0: Mainly cloudy. One or two light rain patches in the morning with sunny periods during the day. The maximum temperature will be around 31 degrees. Moderate to fresh easterly winds. Occasionally strong offshore and on high ground at first. Relative humidity stands at 75%. For the outlook, sunny intervals on Friday. Cloudier with one or two rain patches on Saturday. Becoming fine and dry on Chungking Festival and the day after. And that's the weather from Metro Plus. 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

I can make your dreams come true. 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I'm invincible, indestructible.

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1: Firing practice will be carried out at the Qingshan firing range today from 8 a.m. to 9 p.m. During daytime practice, red flags will be hung at proper places around the firing range. During night practice, red lights will be hung around the boundary of the range. For safety reasons, members of the public are warned to refrain from entering the firing areas within the period of firing.
2: 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Miss the news? 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

0: Hong Kong's five-year plan is announced. 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
1: Authorities say Ebola outbreak in the Democratic Republic of Congo shows early signs of slowing, but new hotspots are complicating response efforts. Jean Kaseya, Director General for the Africa Centers for Disease Control and Prevention, says for the past 2 weeks, we have seen the curve starting to decline. He says the outbreak's epicenter was gradually shifting from Ituri province, where the epidemic is believed to have first emerged in the country's east, towards neighboring North Kivu province. Despite the encouraging trend, Kaseya stressed that significant gaps remain in disease surveillance and contact tracing, hampering efforts to break chains of transmission. International pledges to support the Ebola response have reached $3.045 billion, up from $1.655 billion in June, according to figures presented by Kaseya. However, only $962.66 million, or 31.6% of the total pledge, has been dispersed. Kenya confirmed a second case of the Ebola disease caused by the Bundibugyo virus, which is linked to the first case, with no evidence of wider community transmission, according to the Ministry of Health on Wednesday. Patrick Amoth, Director General for Health in Kenya's Ministry of Health, says Kenya has now recorded 2 confirmed cases and 1 death. Health officials say the patient is a close family contact of the index patient and was already undergoing mandatory quarantine and daily medical surveillance when he presented with symptoms on Tuesday. After he developed a fever, fatigue, and joint pain, the quarantine response team isolated him and collected clinical specimens for laboratory testing. According to the Ministry of Health, diagnostic evaluations returned matching positive results from both the National Virology Reference Laboratory and the Kenya Medical Research Institute CDC facility, confirming the infection. Costa Rica inaugurated a maximum security prison on Wednesday as it stepped up its fight against organized crime after a surge in killings in what was long one of Latin America's safest countries. President Laura Fernandez opened the High Containment Center Against Organized Crime, or CACO, a prison modeled on El Salvador's mega prison and a key element of Salvadorian President Nayib Bukele's anti-gang crackdown. The facility near the capital of San Jose has a capacity of 5,100 inmates, roughly 20% of the nation's current prison population. Costa Rica recorded an all-time high of 905 homicides in 2023. Killings eased only slightly to 876 in 2024 and 873 in 2025, remaining well above earlier levels. Authorities have said most murders are linked to disputes among criminal groups over drug trafficking routes and local markets. A study in the Danish Meteorological Institute showed on Wednesday an Atlantic Ocean current system weakened by global warming could recover over time if the climate cools. The Atlantic meridional overturning circulation brings warm water from the tropics northward towards the Arctic, and the flow of warm water helps keep Europe's winters mild. Published in the journal Science Advances, the study found no signs there was an irreversible tipping point for AMOC. As suggested by some previous studies, although the effects of the changes could last for centuries. A federal judge declined on Wednesday to block an effort by President Donald Trump to eliminate diversity, equity, and inclusion initiatives by companies that do business with the U.S. government. U.S. District Judge Adam Abelson in Baltimore, Maryland, says groups representing university faculty and minority business

for 1 year. The situation in Haiti remains grave. Haitian gangs continue to obtain large quantities of weapons and ammunition from abroad, posing a serious threat to the security of both the Haitian people and international forces, according to China's Deputy Permanent Representative to the UN, Sun Lei. He says the sanction regime itself cannot automatically improve the security situation in Haiti, and UN member states must take concrete actions to ensure that sanction measures are effectively implemented. He says, "We urge UN member states, especially the main source of country of illicit weapons and ammunition entering Haiti, to take urgent and decisive measures to combat arms trafficking at its source." UN humanitarians on Wednesday say they remain deeply concerned about continued Israeli attacks affecting civilians and populated areas in the occupied Palestinian territory. The UN Office for the Coordination of Humanitarian Affairs says its partners working on safety and security recorded multiple Israeli attacks, as well as shelling, demolition blasts, naval fire, and shooting across all of Gaza's governance, particularly west of the so-called Yellow Line, on Tuesday and Wednesday. The office reiterated that civilians and civilian infrastructure must be protected at all times. OCHA says the United Nations and its partners continue to bring urgently needed supplies to Gaza to prepare for the approaching cold and rainy season. NATO Secretary General Mark Rutte says on Wednesday the alliance sees no imminent threat of a Russian attack on its territory, adding it would respond if it detected a Russian military buildup indicating preparations for an attack. Rutte made the remarks at a joint press conference with Estonian Prime Minister Kristen Michal in Tallinn. Meanwhile, the NATO chief called on allies to increase military assistance to Ukraine, particularly air defense support, as winter approaches. For his part, Michal says Estonia considers continued support for Ukraine an important element of its own security. During his visit to Estonia, Rutte is also scheduled to meet with senior Estonian officials, visit the Amari Air Base, and deliver a speech at Tallinn University of Technology. UN Peacekeeping Chief Jean-Pierre Lacroix on Wednesday urged the UN Security Council to begin negotiations on the future of peacekeepers deployed in Lebanon, as Beirut campaigns for an extension to the mandate set to expire at the end of this year. A UN peacekeeping force known as UNIFIL has been deployed in southern Lebanon since 1978, but the Security Council last year ordered the mission to begin withdrawing at the end of 2026. Since a new war erupted in March between Israel and Iran-backed Lebanese armed group Hezbollah, the Lebanese government has campaigned for an extension to UNIFIL's mandate, citing its role in monitoring hostilities and facilitating aid deliveries to villages in Israeli-occupied zones. UN Secretary General Antonio Guterres earlier this year presented proposals for a continued uniform UN presence in Lebanon, but no action has been taken yet. Pilgrims in Saudi Arabia to visit Islam's holiest sites may not have anticipated being caught up in a war, but some experienced an attack by Yemen's Houthis firsthand, and others have been forced to change their plans. Footage of the massive blast that killed 13 people and wounded 300 in a Riyadh airport departure terminal struck by a Houthi missile on Saturday showed many passengers attired in the simple white clothes of Muslim pilgrims traveling to Mecca. Saudi media reported a Bangladeshi imam leading a group of dozens of pilgrims was killed and others wounded in the attack. While the Houthis have promised not to attack either Mecca or Medina, the two holiest places in Islam that attract millions of pilgrims each year, they are targeting other Saudi airports in what they call retaliation for Saudi attacks on them. Spanish humanitarian rescue charity SMH has postponed its next mission in the central Mediterranean until 2027 due to soaring fuel costs, according to the group on Wednesday, highlighting the financial pressure facing humanitarian efforts along one of the world's deadliest migration routes. SMH, which operates in Itamari, a former fishing vessel converted to a rescue ship in 2017, says on X the doubling of fuel prices had forced it to suspend operations in the central Mediterranean and shift activities to waters around Spain's Valencia coast and the islands of Mallorca and Menorca. It also launched a crowdfunding campaign to cover the extra costs. The central Mediterranean crossing from North Africa to Italy and southern France is one of the world's most dangerous migrant routes, used by migrants from Africa and the Middle East, seeking to reach Europe, often in overcrowded or unseaworthy boats.

0: North Korea says it had tested two types of submarine-launched strategic cruise missiles on Wednesday to verify Navy mission capabilities and reliability of war deterrence. Senior military officers observed the tests conducted in the sea off the North's east coast. KCNA gave no further details of the missiles or the launch. Other than the tests, had no adverse impacts on the security of neighboring countries. North Korea has pushed ahead with modern missile submarines and both ballistic and cruise missile developments, test launching them from various platforms, including an aging submarine. It is not yet believed to have launched on a modern missile submarine in full operation. This is a top military priority of the country's leader, Kim Jong-un, who has overseen the development of a range of strategic ballistic and cruise missiles.
1: Metro Plus weather.
2: Weather will be mainly fine and dry in the afternoon. Current temperature stands at 30 degrees and relative humidity is at 70%. The outlook. There will be sunny periods tomorrow. One or two rain patches on Saturday. The weather will remain cloudier at first on the Chungnyeong Festival. It will become fine and dry later on Chungnyeong Festival to early next week. And that's the weather from Metro Plus, your connect.
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0: regardless of the reason. 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
1: Is your mailbox stuffed with catalogs full of trendy designer clothes for every member of the family? The other day I saw a pair of high-tech padded running shoes that cost nearly $50, and they were designed for toddlers who are barely able to walk.
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1: More and more we see adolescent clothes, attitudes, and values being sold to younger and younger children. Those perfectly beautiful fashion dolls and the related dating culture that go along with them are aimed primarily at the elementary school-aged market. Teenage stars, too, are marketed to the preteen set, which responds with appropriate crushes and fan mail. And rock and rap music with adolescent and adult themes is finding eager listeners among the very young. All of this can place our children on a very unnatural timetable, likely to reach the peak of sexual interest several years before it's due, with all the obvious implications for their social and emotional health. I believe it's desirable to postpone the adolescent experience until it is summoned by the happy hormones. Therefore, I strongly recommend that parents screen the influences to which their children will be exposed, keeping activities appropriate for each age. While we cannot isolate our small children from the world as it is, we don't have to turn our babies into teeny boppers.

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1: A failure by the United States and Iran to agree within weeks on a UN-backed plan for moving fertilizer through the Strait of Hormuz could cause a food security crisis in parts of Asia and Africa, an official overseeing the proposed scheme said on Wednesday. The United Nations set up a task force in March to facilitate passage of fertilizers through the strait. It is yet to implement the mechanism it drew up, but United Nations Undersecretary General Jorge Moreira da Silva said this could be activated within 7 to 10 days of an agreement between Washington and Tehran. It's absolutely crucial to get the deal in the next few weeks. Otherwise, we will miss the planting season, he said in an interview in Bangkok on the sidelines of the International Monetary Fund and World Bank annual meetings. In response to questions from Reuters, a U.S. State Department spokesman said the U.S. military has assisted thousands of commercial vessels with transiting the strait. He said, the United States will continue to take decisive action against Iran's attempts to disrupt freedom of navigation through the Strait of Hormuz and hold the global economy hostage. The Trump administration has rejected a government watchdog's recommendation that U.S. immigration officials should use technology that would automatically activate body-worn cameras when an officer pulls their weapon or sets off a car siren. Automatic activation of body-worn cameras was one of a number of recommendations outlined in a report released on Wednesday by the Government Accountability Office, or GAO, an independent nonpartisan watchdog agency for Congress. The recommendation comes as U.S. agencies face mounting scrutiny over enforcement tactics used in an immigration crackdown that has included fatal shootings of two U.S. citizens in Minneapolis, raising questions about officers' accountability. The GAO report said U.S. Immigration and Customs Enforcement and U.S. Customs and Border Protection should improve body-worn camera program management, adding that CBP and ICE have not updated their program plans since 2022 and 2024, respectively. The Department of Homeland Security, of which ICE is a part, said in comments cited in the report that it did not agree with the recommendation, citing what it said were privacy and operational risk. For ICE, automatic activation risks the possibility of inadvertent or false activations during routine movement, the DHS said in the report. British Finance Minister John Healey called on other nations to tighten sanctions on Russia-linked shipping as he prepared to meet his foreign counterparts at the International Monetary Fund's annual meetings in Bangkok on Thursday. He said, "My message to finance ministers here today on Ukraine is to stay the path on tough economic sanctions on Russia, especially a tighter ban on shipping services that help Russian President Vladimir Putin's sanctions-busting shadow fleet to operate. Britain has imposed a series of sanctions on shipping and related services that it believes Russia uses to fund and equip its war on Ukraine." However, a U.S. official on Wednesday said the Trump administration is considering easing sanctions on so-called shadow fleet vessels that have transported oil and petroleum products from countries including Russia, Iran, and Venezuela in an effort to reduce record-high global freight rates. That comes after President Donald Trump temporarily lifted sanctions on Russian diesel fuel, a move met with a torrent of criticism from Ukrainian President Volodymyr Zelensky, European countries, and some of Trump's fellow Republicans in the U.S. Senate. South Korea's defense ministry spokesperson said on Thursday that continually changing the requirements for transferring wartime operational control from the United States could make the handover impossible. "Speaking in a personal capacity, I think that if the goalposts keep moving, wartime operational control can never be transferred," spokesperson Jung Bit-na told a regular news briefing. She said the comment was not the ministry's official position, which remained that Seoul and Washington were working closely under their mutually agreed conditions-based transition plan. Her remarks followed comments by U.S. Forces Korea Commander General Xavier Brunson, who on Wednesday said that the security environment and operational plans had changed.

Just on Saturday, the weather will remain cloudier at first on the Chongyang Festival. It will become fine and dry later on Chongyang Festival to early next week. And that's the weather from Metro Plus, your connect.

0: Rivers help carry rainwater away. They bring in vitality to communities. And they're inhabited by many different species. While we should admire our rivers, we should also stay alert to changes in the weather. During bad weather, a rainstorm could cause a flash flood, and we should stay away from watercourses. 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Beware of flash floods.
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0: All Hong Kong citizens and incoming passengers should be aware that the fine has been raised to at least 5,000 Hong Kong dollars for failing to declare excessive liquor or tobacco to customs when entering Hong Kong. The maximum penalty for engaging in illicit cigarette activities has been raised to a fine of 2 million Hong Kong dollars and 7 years imprisonment. Undeclared excessive liquor or tobacco from a $5,000 fine to imprisonment. No one should defy the law.
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1: A failure by the United States and Iran to agree within weeks on a UN-backed plan for moving fertilizer through the Strait of Hormuz could cause a food security crisis in parts of Asia and Africa, an official overseeing the proposed scheme said on Wednesday. The United Nations set up a task force in March to facilitate passage of fertilizers through the strait. It is yet to implement

0: the mechanism it drew up, but United Nations Undersecretary General Jorge Moreira da Silva said this could be activated within 7 to 10 days of an agreement between Washington and Tehran. It's absolutely crucial to get the deal in the next few weeks. Otherwise, we will miss the planting season, he said in an interview in Bangkok on the sidelines of the International Monetary Fund and World Bank annual meetings. In response to questions from Reuters, a U.S. State Department spokesman said the U.S. military has assisted thousands of commercial vessels with transiting the strait. He said, the United States will continue to take decisive action against Iran's attempts to disrupt freedom of navigation through the Strait of Hormuz and hold the global economy hostage. The Trump administration has rejected a government watchdog's recommendation that U.S. immigration officials should use technology that would automatically activate body-worn cameras when an officer pulls their weapon or sets off a car siren. Automatic activation of body-worn cameras was one of a number of recommendations outlined in a report released on Wednesday by the Government Accountability Office, or GAO, an independent nonpartisan watchdog agency for Congress. The recommendation comes as U.S. agencies face mounting scrutiny over enforcement tactics used in an immigration crackdown that has included fatal shootings of two U.S. citizens in Minneapolis, raising questions about officers' accountability. The GAO report said U.S. Immigration and Customs Enforcement and U.S. Customs and Border Protection should improve body-worn camera program management, adding that CBP and ICE have not updated their program plans since 2022 and 2024, respectively. The Department of Homeland Security, of which ICE is a part, said in comments cited in the report that it did not agree with the recommendation, citing what it said were privacy and operational risk. For ICE, automatic activation risks the possibility of inadvertent or false activations during routine movement, the DHS said in the report. British Finance Minister John Healey called on other nations to tighten sanctions on Russia-linked shipping as he prepared to meet his foreign counterparts at the International Monetary Fund's annual meetings in Bangkok on Thursday. He said, "My message to finance ministers here today on Ukraine is to stay the path on tough economic sanctions on Russia, especially a tighter ban on shipping services that help Russian President Vladimir Putin's sanctions-busting shadow fleet to operate. Britain has imposed a series of sanctions on shipping and related services that it believes Russia uses to fund and equip its war on Ukraine." However, a U.S. official on Wednesday said the Trump administration is considering easing sanctions on so-called shadow fleet vessels that have transported oil and petroleum products from countries including Russia, Iran, and Venezuela in an effort to reduce record-high global freight rates. That comes after President Donald Trump temporarily lifted sanctions on Russian diesel fuel, a move met with a torrent of criticism from Ukrainian President Volodymyr Zelensky, European countries, and some of Trump's fellow Republicans in the U.S. Senate. South Korea's defense ministry spokesperson said on Thursday that continually changing the requirements for transferring wartime operational control from the United States could make the handover impossible. "Speaking in a personal capacity, I think that if the goalposts keep moving, wartime operational control can never be transferred," spokesperson Jung Bit-na told a regular news briefing. She said the comment was not the ministry's official position, which remained that Seoul and Washington were working closely under their mutually agreed conditions-based transition plan. Her remarks followed comments by U.S. Forces Korea Commander General Xavier Brunson, who on Wednesday said that the security environment and operational plans had changed since the Allies established the transfer requirements. "Because the conditions have changed, because we've changed our plan, we have new standards which we have to uphold," Brunson said at an event hosted by the Gold Institute for International Strategy in Washington. He cited North Korea's recent missile launches as evidence of the changing security environment, saying he supported the transition but opposed bypassing agreed requirements and stressing the need for critical military capabilities.
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0: Weather will be mainly fine and dry in the afternoon. Current temperature stands at 30 degrees and relative humidity is at 70%. The outlook. There'll be sunny periods tomorrow. One or two rain patches.

0: The Election Committee is a key part of the Hong Kong SAR's electoral system. It comprises accomplished members from different fields with important functions like nominating candidates and voting in chief executive elections. The Election Committee subsector ordinary elections will be held on November 22nd, with nomination period from October 7th to 20th. To ensure one country, two systems and Hong Kong sustained stability, eligible persons are called to participate and nominate.
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Join Brother Bruce every Sunday from 7:30 to 9 p.m. for Prison Visitation on the Air, a dedicated praise and worship for the brothers and sisters in the Hong Kong Correctional Facilities, followed by the Hour of Love from 9 to 10 p.m. Remember, every Sunday with Brother Bruce from 7:30 to 10 p.m. Prison Visitation on the Air, followed by the Hour of Love, right here on Metro Plus, your connect.

0: Tropical cyclones may lead to storm surges. Sea levels are drawn upwards by the storm's low pressure. The strong winds blow landward also push seawater towards the shore. If it happens at high tide, the sea level rise will be even greater, resulting in inundation and damage to coastal and low-lying areas. The public should take timely precautions and follow the government's advice and evacuation measures. Stay tuned to the latest warning messages by the observatory.
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1: A failure by the United States and Iran to agree within weeks on a UN-backed plan for moving fertilizer through the Strait of Hormuz could cause a food security crisis in parts of Asia and Africa, an official overseeing the proposed scheme said on Wednesday. The United Nations set up a task force in March to facilitate passage of fertilizers through the strait. It is yet to implement the mechanism it drew up, but United Nations Undersecretary General Jorge Moreira da Silva said this could be activated within 7 to 10 days of an agreement between Washington and Tehran. It's absolutely crucial to get the deal in the next few weeks. Otherwise, we will miss the planting season, he said in an interview in Bangkok on the sidelines of the International Monetary Fund and World Bank annual meetings. In response to questions from Reuters, a U.S. State Department spokesman said the U.S. military has assisted thousands of commercial vessels with transiting the strait. He said, the United States will continue to take decisive action against Iran's attempts to disrupt freedom of navigation through the Strait of Hormuz

0: and hold the global economy hostage. Fiji is enlisting New Zealand's intelligence agency to help overhaul its fragmented security sector, the government said, as U.S. warnings of suspected China-linked cyber intrusions highlight concerns about vulnerabilities in the Pacific Island nation. Cabinet approved a six-month partnership with the New Zealand Security Intelligence Service, or NZSIS, funded by Wellington, to assess Fiji's intelligence structure and recommend reforms, Fiji's government said in a statement on Wednesday. The review is designed to improve coordination and information sharing across agencies, and reforms would create a more sustainable intelligence framework with clearer roles and stronger support for national security decision-making, the government said. Fiji did not identify a specific threat behind the review. The NZSIS confirmed in a statement it was working on the review. A spokesperson said its mission included keeping New Zealand safe and contributing to an open, stable, and resilient Pacific region, and that this meant working with Pacific partners on shared security challenges and supporting them to build resilience. Brazil's Senate on Wednesday approved a constitutional amendment to reduce the country's work week from 6 days to five, providing President Luiz Inácio Lula da Silva a key legislative win less than 2 weeks before the country's presidential runoff. The popular labor reform was backed by lawmakers from across Brazil's political spectrum in the two required votes, including by Lula's runoff opponent, right-wing Senator Flavio Bolsonaro, who had once opposed it. Approved by the Senate after receiving the green light from the lower house in May, the amendment lowers working hours in Latin America's largest economy to 40 hours a week from 44, effectively ending a common practice in some sectors, such as retail, of requiring formal employees to work 6 days a week. It marks the biggest overhaul of Brazilian labor rights in decades. The government had estimated that the new rules would benefit more than 37 million formal sector workers, with the new standard to be implemented over a 14-month period. Japanese citizens gathered near the U.S. Embassy in Tokyo on Wednesday evening to protest a recent case in which a U.S. Marine stationed in Japan's Okinawa allegedly robbed and murdered a local woman, and to oppose an upcoming Japan-U.S. joint military exercise. Protesters chanted slogans including U.S. military bases out of Okinawa and U.S. military stop killing. Police deployed officers and patrol cars to keep order, and at times there was pushing and shoving between officers and protesters. One participant, who gave her name as Ishiyama, told reporters that the incident was horrifying. Japan has long put the burden of hosting U.S. military bases on Okinawa, she said, adding that under the pretext of safeguarding Japan, Okinawans have been treated as expendable pawns. Matsumoto, another protester, said that as long as U.S. troops remain stationed in Okinawa, similar cases will keep happening. Following the incident, the U.S. military in Okinawa suspended normal operations for 48 hours and imposed a curfew from midnight to 1 a.m. local time for 30 days. Matsumoto said the measures may have been intended to avoid affecting the upcoming military exercises and are not truly aimed at preventing similar cases from happening again.
1: Metro Plus weather.
0: Weather will be mainly fine and dry in the afternoon. Current temperature stands at 30 degrees and relative humidity is at 70%. The outlook. There will be sunny periods tomorrow. One or two rain patches on Saturday. The weather will remain cloudier at first on the Chungnyeong Festival. It will become fine and dry later on Chungnyeong Festival to early next week. And that's the weather from Metro Plus, your connect.

0: The APEC Finance Ministers Meeting will be held in the Hong Kong SAR for the first time this October. 21 APEC economies will discuss global and regional macroeconomics, fiscal policy that supports households, digital infrastructure financing, financial access and opportunity for all, young financial talent exchanges, and related issues. Hong Kong will showcase its unique strengths to the world, enhance its status as an international financial center, and deepen Asia-Pacific cooperation.
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DJs Bang On and Art gives you the latest from Thailand as well as the Thai community in Hong Kong. 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Sawadee krap.

0: 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Heatstroke can cause shock and even death. 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Employees should use mechanical aids and wear suitable clothes. 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
1: 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A 30-minute wrap-up of the week's news. 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
1: A failure by the United States and Iran to agree within weeks on a UN-backed plan for moving fertilizer through the Strait of Hormuz could cause a food security crisis in parts of Asia and Africa, an official overseeing the proposed scheme said on Wednesday. The United Nations set up a task force in March to facilitate passage of fertilizers through the strait. It is yet to implement the mechanism it drew up, but United Nations Undersecretary General Jorge Moreira da Silva said this could be activated within 7 to 10 days of an agreement between Washington and Tehran. It's absolutely crucial to get the deal in the next few weeks, otherwise we will miss the planting season, he said in an interview in Bangkok on the sidelines of the International Monetary Fund and World Bank annual meetings. In response to questions from Reuters, a U.S. State Department spokesman said the U.S. military has assisted thousands of commercial vessels with transiting the strait. He said, "The United States will continue to take decisive action against Iran's attempts to disrupt freedom of navigation through the Strait of Hormuz and hold the global economy hostage." Fiji is enlisting New Zealand's intelligence agency to help overhaul its fragmented security sector, the government said, as U.S. warnings of suspected China-linked cyber intrusions highlight concerns about vulnerabilities in the Pacific Island nation. Cabinet approved a six-month partnership with the New Zealand Security Intelligence Service, or NZSIS, funded by Wellington, to assess Fiji's intelligence structure and recommend reforms, Fiji's government said in a statement on Wednesday. The review is designed to improve coordination and information sharing across agencies, and reforms would create a more sustainable intelligence framework with clearer roles and stronger support for national security decision-making, the government said.

0: said. Fiji did not identify a specific threat behind the review. The NZSIS confirmed in a statement it was working on the review. A spokesperson said its mission included keeping New Zealand safe and contributing to an open, stable, and resilient Pacific region, and that this meant working with Pacific partners on shared security challenges and supporting them to build resilience. Brazil's Senate on Wednesday approved a constitutional amendment to reduce the country's work week from 6 days to five, providing President Luiz Inácio Lula da Silva a key legislative win less than 2 weeks before the country's presidential runoff. The popular labor reform was backed by lawmakers from across Brazil's political spectrum in the two required votes, including by Lula's runoff opponent, right-wing Senator Flavio Bolsonaro, who had once opposed it. Approved by the Senate after receiving the green light from the lower house in May, the amendment lowers working hours in Latin America's largest economy to 40 hours a week from 44, effectively ending a common practice in some sectors, such as retail, of requiring formal employees to work 6 days a week. It marks the biggest overhaul of Brazilian labor rights in decades. The government had estimated that the new rules would benefit more than 37 million formal sector workers, with the new standard to be implemented over a 14-month period. Japanese citizens gathered near the U.S. Embassy in Tokyo on Wednesday evening to protest a recent case in which a U.S. Marine stationed in Japan's Okinawa allegedly robbed and murdered a local woman, and to oppose an upcoming Japan-U.S. joint military exercise. Protesters chanted slogans including U.S. military bases out of Okinawa and U.S. military stop killing. Police deployed officers and patrol cars to keep order, and at times there was pushing and shoving between officers and protesters. One participant, who gave her name as Ishiyama, told reporters that the incident was horrifying. Japan has long put the burden of hosting U.S. military bases on Okinawa, she said, adding that under the pretext of safeguarding Japan, Okinawans have been treated as expendable pawns. Matsumoto, another protester, said that as long as U.S. troops remain stationed in Okinawa, similar cases will keep happening. Following the incident, the U.S. military in Okinawa suspended normal operations for 48 hours and imposed a curfew from midnight to 1 a.m. local time for 30 days. Matsumoto said the measures may have been intended to avoid affecting the upcoming military exercises and are not truly aimed at preventing similar cases from happening again.
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0: Weather will be mainly fine and dry in the afternoon. Current temperature stands at 30 degrees and relative humidity is at 70%. The outlook. There will be sunny periods tomorrow. One or two rain patches on Saturday. The weather will remain cloudier at first on the Chungnyeong Festival. It will become fine and dry later on Chungnyeong Festival to early next week. And that's the weather from Metro Plus, your connect.

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1: The Trump administration has rejected a government watchdog's recommendation that U.S. immigration officials should use technology that would automatically activate body-worn cameras when an officer pulls out their weapon or sets off a car's siren. A failure by the United States and Iran to agree within weeks on a UN-backed plan for moving fertilizer through the Strait of Hormuz could cause a food security crisis in parts of Asia and Africa, an official overseeing the proposed scheme said on Wednesday. A man arrested in a Chicago suburb had shared a document expressing white supremacist views and outlined an alleged plan to carry out a mass shooting, potentially targeting a Hindu place of worship, police said on Wednesday. Japanese citizens gathered near the U.S. Embassy in Tokyo on Wednesday evening to protest a recent case in which a U.S. Marine stationed in Japan's Okinawa allegedly robbed and murdered a local woman and to oppose an upcoming Japan-U.S. joint military exercise. More news at the top of the hour only on Metro Plus, your connect.
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We all long for a stable life. National security is the foundation of prosperity and stability. We should uphold and strengthen the executive-led system, follow a holistic approach to development and security, and implement patriots administering Hong Kong for a better life. The security of Hong Kong and our homes hinges on the security of our motherland. 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
1: British Finance Minister John Healey called on other nations to tighten sanctions on Russia-linked shipping as he prepared to meet his foreign counterparts at the International Monetary Fund's annual meetings in Bangkok on Thursday. He said, "My message to finance ministers here today on Ukraine is to stay the path on tough economic sanctions on Russia, especially a tighter ban on shipping services that help Russian President Vladimir Putin's sanctions-busting shadow fleet to operate. Britain has imposed a series of sanctions on shipping and related services that it believes Russia uses to fund and equip its war on Ukraine." However, a U.S. official on Wednesday said the Trump administration is considering easing sanctions on so-called shadow fleet vessels that have transported oil and petroleum products from countries including Russia, Iran, and Venezuela in an effort to reduce record-high global freight rates. That comes after President Donald Trump temporarily lifted sanctions on Russian diesel fuel, a move met with a torrent of criticism from Ukrainian President Volodymyr Zelensky, European countries, and some of Trump's fellow Republicans in the U.S. Senate. The United States on Wednesday lifted sanctions on Jorge Rodriguez, president of Venezuela's National Assembly and brother of the country's acting president, Delcy Rodriguez, according to the U.S. Treasury Department. The Treasury Department's Office of Foreign Assets Control removed Jorge Rodriguez from its specially designated nationals list without providing a reason for the decision. The move comes as Washington and Caracas has expanded political and economic engagement following a U.S. military operation on January 3, during which Venezuelan President Nicolas Maduro and his wife Celia Flores were forcibly seized and taken to New York to face U.S. criminal charges. Delcy Rodriguez subsequently became acting president. The United States lifted sanctions against her in April. Jorge Rodriguez and his sister were sanctioned by the United States in September 2018 during President Donald Trump's first term when Washington accused senior Venezuelan officials of helping consolidate Maduro's hold on power. A man arrested in a Chicago suburb had shared a document expressing white supremacist views and outlined an alleged plan to carry out a mass shooting, potentially targeting a Hindu place of worship, police said on Wednesday. Alexandros Papourakis of Palatine was arrested on Sunday after an individual reported receiving concerning electronic communications from him, Palatine police said. It was not immediately clear if he had legal representation. Detectives had executed a search warrant at Papourakis' residence and recovered a rifle, multiple loaded rifle magazines, and hundreds of rounds of additional rifle ammunition, police said. Among the recovered items was a tactical vest containing body armor and a patch displaying imagery associated with white supremacist extremism, Palatine police added. Detectives examined electronic communications and a document attributed to Papourakis, which had statements expressing white supremacist and extremist ideologies, including references to violence directed toward individuals of South Asian heritage, particularly those of Indian descent. Detectives believe Papourakis may have been planning to carry out an attack on Sunday, October 11, potentially targeting a Hindu place of worship in Aurora, around 40 miles southwest of Palatine. Japanese citizens gathered near the U.S. Embassy in Tokyo on Wednesday evening to protest a recent case in which a U.S. Marine stationed in Japan's Okinawa allegedly robbed and murdered a local woman and to oppose an upcoming Japan-U.S. joint military exercise. Protesters chanted slogans including U.S. military bases out of Okinawa and U.S. military stop killing. Police deployed officers and patrol cars to keep order, and at times there was pushing and shoving between officers and protesters. One participant, who gave her name as Ishiyama, told reporters that the incident was horrifying. Japan has long put the burden of hosting U.S. military bases on Okinawa, she said, adding that under the pretext of safeguarding Japan, Okinawans have been treated as expendable pawns. Matsumoto, another protester, said that as long as U.S. troops remain stationed in Okinawa, similar cases will keep happening. Following the incident, the U.S. military in Okinawa suspended normal operations for 48 hours and imposed a curfew from midnight to 1 a.m. local time for 30 days. Matsumoto said the measures may have been intended to avoid affecting the upcoming military exercises and are not truly aimed at preventing similar cases from happening again.
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1: Weather will be mainly fine and dry in the afternoon. Current temperature stands at 30 degrees and relative humidity is at 70%. The outlook. There will be sunny periods tomorrow. One or two rain patches on Saturday. The weather will remain cloudier at first on the Chungnyeong Festival. It will become fine and dry later on Chungnyeong Festival to early next week. And that's the weather from Metro Plus, your connect.

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1: The Trump administration has rejected a government watchdog's recommendation that U.S. immigration officials should use technology that would automatically activate body-worn cameras when an officer pulls out their weapon or sets off a car's siren. A failure by the United States and Iran to agree within weeks on a UN-backed plan for moving fertilizer through the Strait of Hormuz could cause a food security crisis in parts of Asia and Africa, an official overseeing the proposed scheme said on Wednesday. A man arrested in a Chicago suburb had shared a document expressing white supremacist views and outlined an alleged plan to carry out a mass shooting, potentially targeting a Hindu place of worship, police said on Wednesday. Japanese citizens gathered near the U.S. Embassy in Tokyo on Wednesday evening to protest a recent case in which a U.S. Marine stationed in Japan's Okinawa allegedly robbed and murdered a local woman and to oppose an upcoming Japan-U.S. joint military exercise. More news at the top of the hour only on Metro Plus, your connect.
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1: British Finance Minister John Healey called on other nations to tighten sanctions on Russia-linked shipping as he prepared to meet his foreign counterparts at the International Monetary Fund's annual meetings in Bangkok on Thursday. He said, "My message to finance ministers here today on Ukraine is to stay the path on tough economic sanctions on Russia, especially a tighter ban on shipping services that help Russian President Vladimir Putin's sanctions-busting shadow fleet to operate. Britain has imposed a series of sanctions on shipping and related services that it believes Russia uses to fund and equip its war on Ukraine." However, a U.S. official on Wednesday said the Trump administration is considering easing sanctions on so-called shadow fleet vessels that have transported oil and petroleum products from countries including Russia, Iran, and Venezuela in an effort to reduce record-high global freight rates. That comes after President Donald Trump temporarily lifted sanctions on Russian diesel fuel, a move met with a torrent of criticism from Ukrainian President Volodymyr Zelensky, European countries, and some of Trump's fellow Republicans in the U.S. Senate. The United States on Wednesday lifted sanctions on Jorge Rodriguez, president of Venezuela's National Assembly and brother of the country's acting president, Delcy Rodriguez, according to the U.S. Treasury Department. The Treasury Department's Office of Foreign Assets Control removed Jorge Rodriguez from its specially designated nationals list without providing a reason for the decision. The move comes as Washington and Caracas has expanded political and economic engagement following a U.S. military operation on January 3, during which Venezuelan President Nicolas Maduro and his wife Celia Flores were forcibly seized and taken to New York to face U.S. criminal charges. Delcy Rodriguez subsequently became acting president. The United States lifted sanctions against her in April. Jorge Rodriguez and his sister were sanctioned by the United States in September 2018 during President Donald Trump's first term when Washington accused senior Venezuelan officials of helping consolidate Maduro's hold on power. A man arrested in a Chicago suburb had shared a document expressing white supremacist views and outlined an alleged plan to carry out a mass shooting, potentially targeting a Hindu place of worship, police said on Wednesday. Alexandros Papourakis of Palatine was arrested on Sunday after an individual reported receiving concerning electronic communications from him, Palatine police said. It was not immediately clear if he had legal representation. Detectives had executed a search warrant at Papourakis' residence and recovered a rifle, multiple loaded rifle magazines, and hundreds of rounds of additional rifle ammunition, police said. Among the recovered items was a tactical vest containing body armor and a patch displaying imagery associated with white supremacist extremism, Palatine police added. Detectives examined electronic communications and a document attributed to Papourakis, which had statements expressing white supremacist and extremist ideologies, including references to violence directed toward individuals

0: of South Asian heritage, particularly those of Indian descent. Detectives believe Paparakis may have been planning to carry out an attack on Sunday, October 11, potentially targeting a Hindu place of worship in Aurora, around 40 miles southwest of Palatine. Japanese citizens gathered near the U.S. Embassy in Tokyo on Wednesday evening to protest a recent case in which a U.S. Marine stationed in Japan's Okinawa allegedly robbed and murdered a local woman, and to oppose an upcoming Japan-U.S. joint military exercise. Protesters chanted slogans including U.S. military bases out of Okinawa and U.S. military stop killing. Police deployed officers and patrol cars to keep order, and at times there was pushing and shoving between officers and protesters. One participant, who gave her name as Ishiyama, told reporters that the incident was horrifying. Japan has long put the burden of hosting U.S. military bases on Okinawa, she said, adding that under the pretext of safeguarding Japan, Okinawans have been treated as expendable pawns. Matsumoto, another protester, said that as long as U.S. troops remain stationed in Okinawa, similar cases will keep happening. Following the incident, the U.S. military in Okinawa suspended normal operations for 48 hours and imposed a curfew from midnight to 1 a.m. local time for 30 days. Matsumoto said the measures may have been intended to avoid affecting the upcoming military exercises and are not truly aimed at preventing similar cases from happening again.
1: Metro Plus weather.
0: Weather will be mainly fine and dry in the afternoon. Current temperature stands at 30 degrees and relative humidity is at 70%. The outlook. There will be sunny periods tomorrow. One or two rain patches on Saturday. The weather will remain cloudier at first on the Chungnyeong Festival. It will become fine and dry later on Chungnyeong Festival to early next week. And that's the weather from Metro Plus, your connect.

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1: The Trump administration has rejected a government watchdog's recommendation that U.S. immigration officials should use technology that would automatically activate body-worn cameras when an officer pulls out their weapon or sets off a car's siren. A failure by the United States and Iran to agree within weeks on a UN-backed plan for moving fertilizer through the Strait of Hormuz could cause a food security crisis in parts of Asia and Africa, an official overseeing the proposed scheme said on Wednesday. A man arrested in a Chicago suburb had shared a document expressing white supremacist views and outlined an alleged plan to carry out a mass shooting, potentially targeting a Hindu place of worship, police said on Wednesday. Japanese citizens gathered near the U.S. Embassy in Tokyo on Wednesday evening to protest a recent case in which a U.S. Marine stationed in Japan's Okinawa allegedly robbed and murdered a local woman and to oppose an upcoming Japan-U.S. joint military exercise. More news at the top of the hour only on Metro Plus, your connect.
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0: As climate change intensifies, extreme rainstorms will only be more frequent and intense, triggering unpreventable landslides that threaten our lives and cause economic losses. The government has been making continuous efforts to tackle landslide disasters. However, to avoid casualties, we need your help. When the landslip warning is in force, you should stay away from slopes and follow the government's emergency response plan. Remember, landslides are deadly.
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1: A failure by the United States and Iran to agree within weeks on a UN-backed plan for moving fertilizer through the Strait of Hormuz could cause a food security crisis in parts of Asia and Africa, an official overseeing the proposed scheme said on Wednesday. The United Nations set up a task force in March to facilitate passage of fertilizers through the strait. It is yet to implement the mechanism it drew up, but United Nations Undersecretary General Jorge Moreira da Silva said this could be activated within 7 to 10 days of an agreement between Washington and Tehran. It's absolutely crucial to get the deal in the next few weeks. Otherwise, we will miss the planting season, he said in an interview in Bangkok on the sidelines of the International Monetary Fund and World Bank annual meetings. In response to questions from Reuters, a U.S. State Department spokesman said the U.S. military has assisted thousands of commercial vessels with transiting the strait. He said, the United States will continue to take decisive action against Iran's attempts to disrupt freedom of navigation through the Strait of Hormuz and hold the global economy hostage. The Trump administration has rejected a government watchdog's recommendation that U.S. immigration officials should use technology that would automatically activate body-worn cameras when an officer pulls their weapon or sets off a car siren. Automatic activation of body-worn cameras was one of a number of recommendations outlined in a report released on Wednesday by the Government Accountability Office, or GAO, an independent nonpartisan watchdog agency for Congress. The recommendation comes as U.S. agencies face mounting scrutiny over enforcement tactics used in an immigration crackdown that has included fatal shootings of two U.S. citizens in Minneapolis, raising questions about officers' accountability. The GAO report said U.S. Immigration and Customs Enforcement and U.S. Customs and Border Protection should improve body-worn camera program management, adding that CBP and ICE have not updated their program plans since 2022 and 2024, respectively. The Department of Homeland Security, of which ICE is a part, said in comments cited in the report that it did not agree with the recommendation, citing what it said were privacy and operational risk. For ICE, automatic activation risks the possibility of inadvertent or false activations during routine movement, the DHS said in the report. British Finance Minister John Healey called on other nations to tighten sanctions on Russia-linked shipping as he prepared to meet his foreign counterparts at the International Monetary Fund's annual meetings in Bangkok on Thursday. He said, "My message to finance ministers here today on Ukraine is to stay the path on tough economic sanctions on Russia, especially a tighter ban on shipping services that help Russian President Vladimir Putin's sanctions-busting shadow fleet to operate. Britain has imposed a series of sanctions on shipping and related services that it believes Russia uses to fund and equip its war on Ukraine." However, a U.S. official on Wednesday said the Trump administration is considering easing sanctions on so-called shadow fleet vessels that have transported oil and petroleum products from countries including Russia, Iran, and Venezuela in an effort to reduce record-high global freight rates. That comes after President Donald Trump temporarily lifted sanctions on Russian diesel fuel, a move met with a torrent of criticism from Ukrainian President Volodymyr Zelensky, European countries, and some of Trump's fellow Republicans in the U.S. Senate. South Korea's Defense Ministry spokesperson said on Thursday that continually changing the requirements for transferring wartime operational control from the United States could make the handover impossible. "Speaking in a personal capacity, I think that if the goalposts keep moving, wartime operational control can never be transferred," spokesperson Jung Bit-na told a regular news briefing. She said the comment was not the ministry's official position, which remained that Seoul and Washington were working

working closely under their mutually agreed conditions-based transition plan. Her remarks followed comments by U.S. Forces Korea Commander General Xavier Brunson, who on Wednesday said that the security environment and operational plans had changed since the allies established the transfer requirements. Because the conditions have changed, because we've changed our plan, we have new standards which we have to uphold, Brunson said at an event hosted by the Gold Institute for International Strategy in Washington. He cited North Korea's recent missile launches as evidence of the changing security environment, saying he supported the transition but opposed bypassing agreed requirements and stressing the need for critical military capabilities. A man arrested in a Chicago suburb had shared a document expressing white supremacist views and outlined an alleged plan to carry out a mass shooting, potentially targeting a Hindu place of worship, police said on Wednesday. Alexandros Papourakis of Palatine was arrested on Sunday after an individual reported receiving concerning electronic communications from him, Palatine police said. It was not immediately clear if he had legal representation. Detectives had executed a search warrant at Papourakis' residence and recovered a rifle, multiple loaded rifle magazines, and hundreds of rounds of additional rifle ammunition, police said. Among the recovered items was a tactical vest containing body armor and a patch displaying imagery associated with white supremacist extremism, Palatine police added. Detectives examined electronic communications and a document attributed to Papourakis, which had statements expressing white supremacist and extremist ideologies, including references to violence directed toward individuals of South Asian heritage, particularly those of Indian descent. Detectives believe Papourakis may have been planning to carry out an attack on Sunday, October 11, potentially targeting a Hindu place of worship in Aurora, around 40 miles southwest of Palatine. The United States on Wednesday lifted sanctions on Jorge Rodriguez, president of Venezuela's National Assembly and brother of the country's acting president, Delcy Rodriguez, according to the U.S. Treasury Department. The Treasury Department's Office of Foreign Assets Control removed Jorge Rodriguez from its specially designated nationals list without providing a reason for the decision. The move comes as Washington and Caracas has expanded political and economic engagement following a U.S. military operation on January 3, during which Venezuelan President Nicolas Maduro and his wife Celia Flores were forcibly seized and taken to New York to face U.S. criminal charges. Delcy Rodriguez subsequently became acting president. The United States lifted sanctions against her in April. Jorge Rodriguez and his sister were sanctioned by the United States in September 2018 during President Donald Trump's first term when Washington accused senior Venezuelan officials of helping consolidate Maduro's hold on power. Japanese citizens gathered near the U.S. Embassy in Tokyo on Wednesday evening to protest a recent case in which a U.S. Marine stationed in Japan's Okinawa allegedly robbed and murdered a local woman and to oppose an upcoming Japan-U.S. joint military exercise. Protesters chanted slogans including U.S. military bases out of Okinawa and U.S. military stop killing. Police deployed officers and patrol cars to keep order, and at times there was pushing and shoving between officers and protesters. One participant, who gave her name as Ishiyama, told reporters that the incident was horrifying. Japan has long put the burden of hosting U.S. military bases on Okinawa, she said, adding that under the pretext of safeguarding Japan, Okinawans have been treated as expendable pawns. Matsumoto, another protester, said that as long as U.S. troops remain stationed in Okinawa, similar cases will keep happening. Following the incident, the U.S. military in Okinawa suspended normal operations for 48 hours and imposed a curfew from midnight to 1 a.m. local time for 30 days. Matsumoto said the measures may have been intended to avoid affecting the upcoming military exercises and are not truly aimed at preventing similar cases from happening again. Brazil's Senate on Wednesday approved a constitutional amendment
to reduce the country's work week from 6 days to 5, providing President Luis Ignacio Lula da Silva a key legislative win less than 2 weeks before the country's presidential runoff. The popular labor reform was back

0: Metro Plus weather.
1: Weather will be mainly fine and dry in the afternoon. Current temperature stands at 30 degrees and relative humidity is at 70%. The outlook. There will be sunny periods tomorrow. One or two rain patches on Saturday. The weather will remain cloudier at first on the Chongyang Festival. It will become fine and dry later on Chongyang Festival to early next week. And that's the weather from Metro Plus, your connect.
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0: even if you may not have symptoms when infected. 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
1: I was walking toward my car outside a shopping center a few weeks ago when I heard a loud and impassioned howl. I spotted a man about 50 feet away who was in great distress. His fingers were caught in the car door, which had obviously been slammed unexpectedly. Crouching in the front seat was an impish little 3-year-old boy who had apparently decided to close the door on Dad. The father was pointing frantically at his fingers with his free hand and saying, Oh, open the door, Chucky. Well, Chucky finally got the message and unlocked the door, releasing Dad's blue fingers. The father then hopped and jumped around the parking lot, muttering things that a child should never be allowed to hear. Now, I know this incident was painful for the man who experienced it, but I must admit it struck me funny. I suppose his plight symbolizes the enormous cost of parenthood. Parents give the best that they have to their children, who often respond by slamming the door on their fingers, especially during the adolescent years. If you find yourself stressed out by your kids today, who don't seem to appreciate the sacrifices you've made on their behalf, I hope you'll remember the brevity of the developmental years. If you hang tough now, you'll have the rest of your life to enjoy the sweet benefits of a job well done.

Join Brother Bruce every Sunday from 7:30 to 9 p.m. for Prison Visitation on the Air, a dedicated praise and worship for the brothers and sisters in the Hong Kong Correctional Facilities, followed by the Hour of Love from 9 to 10 p.m. Remember, every Sunday with Brother Bruce from 7:30 to 10 p.m. Prison Visitation on the Air, followed by the Hour of Love, right here on Metro Plus.

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1: A failure by the United States and Iran to agree within weeks on a UN-backed plan for moving fertilizer through the Strait of Hormuz could cause a food security

0: security crisis in parts of Asia and Africa, an official overseeing the proposed scheme said on Wednesday. The United Nations set up a task force in March to facilitate passage of fertilizers through the strait. It is yet to implement the mechanism it drew up, but United Nations Undersecretary General Jorge Moreira da Silva said this could be activated within 7 to 10 days of an agreement between Washington and Tehran. It's absolutely crucial to get the deal in the next few weeks, otherwise we will miss the planting season, he said in an interview in Bangkok on the sidelines of the International Monetary Fund and World Bank annual meetings. In response to questions from Reuters, a U.S. State Department spokesman said the U.S. military has assisted thousands of commercial vessels with transiting the strait. He said, the United States will continue to take decisive action against Iran's attempts to disrupt freedom of navigation through the Strait of Hormuz and hold the global economy hostage. The Trump administration has rejected a government watchdog's recommendation that U.S. immigration officials should use technology that would automatically activate body-worn cameras when an officer pulls their weapon or sets off a car siren. Automatic activation of body-worn cameras was one of a number of recommendations outlined in a report released on Wednesday by the Government Accountability Office, or GAO, an independent nonpartisan watchdog agency for Congress. The recommendation comes as U.S. agencies face mounting scrutiny over enforcement tactics used in an immigration crackdown that has included fatal shootings of two U.S. citizens in Minneapolis, raising questions about officers' accountability. The GAO report said U.S. Immigration and Customs Enforcement and U.S. Customs and Border Protection should improve body-worn camera program management, adding that CBP and ICE have not updated their program plans since 2022 and 2024, respectively. The Department of Homeland Security, of which ICE is a part, said in comments cited in the report that it did not agree with the recommendation, citing what it said were privacy and operational risk. For ICE, automatic activation risks the possibility of inadvertent or false activations during routine movement, the DHS said in the report. British Finance Minister John Healey called on other nations to tighten sanctions on Russia-linked shipping as he prepared to meet his foreign counterparts at the International Monetary Fund's annual meetings in Bangkok on Thursday. He said, "My message to finance ministers here today on Ukraine is to stay the path on tough economic sanctions on Russia, especially a tighter ban on shipping services that help Russian President Vladimir Putin's sanctions-busting shadow fleet to operate. Britain has imposed a series of sanctions on shipping and related services that it believes Russia uses to fund and equip its war on Ukraine." However, a U.S. official on Wednesday said the Trump administration is considering easing sanctions on so-called shadow fleet vessels that have transported oil and petroleum products from countries including Russia, Iran, and Venezuela in an effort to reduce record-high global freight rates. That comes after President Donald Trump temporarily lifted sanctions on Russian diesel fuel, a move met with a torrent of criticism from Ukrainian President Volodymyr Zelensky, European countries, and some of Trump's fellow Republicans in the U.S. Senate. South Korea's defense ministry spokesperson said on Thursday that continually changing the requirements for transferring wartime operational control from the United States could make the handover impossible. "Speaking in a personal capacity, I think that if the goalposts keep moving, wartime operational control can never be transferred," spokesperson Jung Bit-na told a regular news briefing. She said the comment was not the ministry's official position, which remained that Seoul and Washington were working closely under their mutually agreed conditions-based transition plan. Her remarks followed comments by U.S. Forces Korea Commander General Xavier Brunson, who on Wednesday said that the security environment and operational plans had changed since the allies established the transfer requirements. "Because the conditions have changed, because we've changed our plan, we have new standards which we have to uphold," Brunson said at an event hosted by the Gold Institute for International Strategy in Washington. He cited North Korea's recent missile launches as evidence of the changing security environment, saying he supported the transition but opposed bypassing agreed requirements and stressing the need for critical military capabilities.
1: Metro Plus weather.
0: Weather will be mainly fine and dry in the afternoon. Current temperature stands at 30 degrees and relative humidity is at 70%. The outlook. There will be sunny periods tomorrow. One or two rain patches on Saturday. The weather will remain cloudier at first on the Chungnyeong Festival. It will become fine and dry later on Chungnyeong Festival to early next week. And that's the weather from Metro Plus, your connect.
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3: Ang kuro-kuro at opinyon ng programang ito ay mula sa kanilang hosts at sa kanilang mga panauhin at hindi nangangahulugang opinyon din ng station.

Yes, yes, yes, yes, yes. No, it's not a Friday night. It is Thursday, but Chief is not in the building. He is resting tonight. Buti pa siya. Ako sa December. Anyways, guys, you're here with me, DJ McCurbs, coming to you live on a Thursday night. Thank you, thank you, thank you. Hope you had a wonderful week. Siyempre, makakasama po natin si Tita Carrie later on in the show. But first, gusto ko lang batiin yung mga nag-comment na kagad sa ating Facebook page, facebook.com/PinayTayoSanMan. Hello to Tita Elmarie, to Tita Edna. Hello, hello, hello. Hello, Kuya Mike, Tita Carrie, DJ McCurbs. Buenos Aires, it's 20 degrees here in Milan. Coffee muna bago mag-start ng afternoon duty. Cappuccino with brioche pistachio. 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Pero pa, I've come to the age na if I drink coffee past around 2 p.m, hindi na ako makatulog sa gabi. Kaya, ayoko na. Hello to Tita Marie Casilio. Good evening to Mars. And of course, to Tita Malen Magtibay. Tita Dania, hello, hello, hello. Ayan, pre-prepare ko lang ang ating weather. Pero syempre. Let's take a quick look at the weather, guys. Tomorrow, Friday, it will become a little bit cloudier. Naramdaman na natin kanina medyo mas windy, no? So tomorrow it will be cloudy with temperatures ranging between 26 to 30 degrees. Relative humidity will stand between 65 to 85%. On Saturday, medyo uulan po. 27 to 30 degrees. Relative humidity will stand between 70 to 90%.

On Thursday, it will hide even more, 26 to 31 degrees. Relative humidity will stand between 60 to 85%. And then on Friday, 25 to 31 degrees. Relative humidity, 55 to 80%. Ayan ang ating mga temperatura for the rest of the week. And we'll be back with Tita Carrie later on. Kailangan ko pa siya tawagan.

0: Well, since it's just me right now, Tita, medyo nawala ka. I'll just call you back again. 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
1: Okay.

0: Well, here's a personal, personal story or stories. Si Tita Cynthia of Bethune and Tita Buhay actually are really close friends with my mom. And I remember when I was growing up here in Hong Kong, whenever we would go to church on Sunday, pagka may time kami, we would actually visit the Bethune House office in St. John's. And yun nga, I remember my early life talaga si Tita Buhay, Tita Cynthia was there every Sunday. And then I remember yung times na that's why I really like reading books dahil may ano, may second-hand bookstore dun sa St. John. And I would always look forward to seeing Tita Buhay and of course Tita Cynthia. Whenever Tita Cynthia was there, usually si Tita Buhay lang yung nasa office eh. And then I think we have Tita Carrie again.
1: Tita Nakakalungkot lang talaga, DJ McCorb.
0: Yep. It's really ano lang yung for on my part kasi like I didn't expect it because I think she was battling it in private, or we didn't really keep in touch in the recent years. She was always had a smile on her face whenever we would go to the office in St. John. And she was really close
1: to me. Ano yan, kahit masama na pakiramdam niyan, kahit na may sakit na, no? Ano pa rin?
0: Mm-hmm.
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0: Yeah. Very
1: hindi lang sa Hong Kong.
0: Very very influential person po si Tita Buhay and of course si Mommy Cynthia din. It's just really sad na we got that message today, this morning, and then sinabi po ni Mami Cynthia sa amin na she passed away already the night before or the day before.
1: Kahapon ng hapon.
0: Opo.
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0: Yeah.
1: At nakikiramay tayo sa buong pamilya. 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
0: That's how I got introduced to her nga eh. Si Tita Buhay and si Tita Cynthia. And whenever yun nga, I don't know her as Tita Esther. It's Tita Buhay talaga.
1: Oh.
0: And I guess
1: true.
0: I guess her nickname really is really been it. She really lived up to her nickname because she gave hope to the hopeless.
1: Ano yata siya, no? 66?
0: Yeah.
1: This year, no? 66?
0: Yep.
1: Kasi nakita ko dun sa 1960. 1960,
0: yes.
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0: Yep.
1: 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She rest in peace. At we hope na ano siya nung oras na siya ano na eh yung fulfillment no ng kanyang mga ginawa eh hindi makakalimutan ng ating mga kababayan sa Hong Kong.
0: May she rest in peace.
1: Yes. Hi, kakalungkot.
0: It wasn't the news that, you know, it's not a news that you really want to get in the morning.
1: Yes. At ano muna tayo? Commercial muna ba tayo?
0: We have 2 minutes more.
1: Para dire-direcho.
0: Sige, I can play a song and then ano. 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
1: Oh, pagbati muna tayo, DJ McCarb.
0: We can ano, we can greet muna. 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
1: Ay! 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
0: Yeah. Good evening to Tita Jean Castro, Tita Bon Bon Ferry, Trinidad Bambao, hello, hello. To Stephen Hilario, good evening. To Mel Hart Harty, shout out from Repulse Bay. Ay, mama. 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

0: I know.
1: Now we can go on a break. We'll be right back after this.
2: Metro Plus weather.
3: Weather will be mainly fine and dry in the afternoon. Current temperature stands at 30 degrees and relative humidity is at 70%. The outlook. There will be sunny periods tomorrow. One or two rain patches on Saturday. The weather will remain cloudier at first on the Chungyung Festival. It will become fine and dry later on Chungyung Festival to early next week. And that's the weather from Metro Plus, your connect.
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0: 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I'm trying to get to sleep.
1: This quarter's demands for rates and government rent have been posted. 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

0: don't know if this makes sense, but you're my hallelujah. 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
0: Cameras point and shoot. 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

0: The APEC Finance Ministers Meeting will be held in the Hong Kong SAR for the first time this October. 21 APEC economies will discuss global and regional macroeconomics, fiscal policy that supports households, digital infrastructure financing, financial access and opportunity for all, young financial talent exchanges, and related issues. Hong Kong will showcase its unique strengths to the world, enhance its status as an international financial center, and deepen Asia-Pacific cooperation.
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0: Hong Kong's five-year plan is announced. Security is the prerequisite for development, while development reinforces security. We will safeguard national security under the holistic approach. Develop an AI city brain for strengthened capabilities. Improve the civil service training system. Expedite digitalization and intelligentization. Enhance collaboration of district councils, care teams, and the three district committees.
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0: Any driver found exceeding the prescribed alcohol limit will face prosecution under the law. The driver is liable for a maximum fine of $25,000, imprisonment for up to 3 years, driving disqualification for up to 5 years, and will incur 10 driving offense points.
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0: 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A vibrant society provides equal opportunities for all. 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

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But with you, I see hope again. 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

0: The 2026 population census is underway. 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

0: Cannabis is a dangerous drug. 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Also, don't bring any CBD products into Hong Kong from abroad. Trafficking or sales of CBD products will be subject to a maximum fine of $5 million and life imprisonment. 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

0: 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Lack of maintenance for slopes and retaining walls will heighten the risk of landslides, resulting in property damage and even casualties. Owners must regularly maintain the slopes and retaining walls under their responsibility and should clear debris in drainage channels after rainstorms to reduce landslide risk. Safer slopes, safer living.
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0: The import and sale of alternative smoking products, or ASP, have been banned for over 3 years. Since April 30th, the government has prohibited the possession of specified ASP in public places. Using ASP in public is considered possession and is illegal, which can incur a fixed penalty of $3,000. Possessing excessive amounts of ASP or possessing them for commercial purposes will lead to imprisonment. Don't break the law.
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3: Metro Plus, a service of Metro Broadcast. Now the news with Lindsay Silva.
4: The ongoing Ebola outbreak in Democratic Republic of Congo has spread to a new province bordering Central African Republic, two health officials say on Thursday, posing a fresh challenge for authorities struggling to contain it. North Ubangi becomes the 8th province to be affected by the outbreak of the Bundibugyo species of Ebola.Which was announced in mid-May and has become the second largest Ebola outbreak on record, with more than 9,000 cases and more than 4,000 deaths confirmed. The officials say 2 cases have been confirmed in North Ubangi. They have not been officially announced by Congolese authorities. Ituri province remains the epicenter of the outbreak, though cases have increased recently in North Kivu province. Cases have also been confirmed in South Kivu, Tshopo, Haut-Ulele, Bas-Ulele,and South Ubangi provinces. Somalia's Electoral Commission says on Thursday the Horn of Africa country will hold a presidential election on May 15 next year. President Hassan Sheikh Mohamed's term was due to end in May this year, but in March, lawmakers voted to enact constitutional changes that potentially extend his term by a year, a move that drew criticism from the opposition. Mohamed's government has struggled to defeat the Al-Qaeda-allied militant group Al-Shabaab,which has been fighting Somalia's central government for 2 decades, while the military, backed by an African Union peacekeeping mission, has pushed back the militants. Al-Shabaab still controls vast areas of the countryside and has the ability to conduct regular strikes on major population centers. Yemen's Houthis fired missiles at the presidential palace complex in the southern city of Aden on Thursday, killing 5 people.As the Saudi-led coalition listed dozens of Houthi attacks on Saudi infrastructure in recent weeks. The attacks was the first in the current conflict between the Iran-aligned Houthis and Saudi Arabia on Aden's Al-Mashiq Palace, the seat of Yemen's Saudi-backed and internationally recognized government. The conflict is a new theater in the wider regional war that began with U.S.-Israeli strikes on Iran in February. Yemen's prime minister and cabinet members were safe following the attack.According to Yemeni Information Minister Muammar el-Ariani, witnesses told Reuters they heard loud booms near the palace. Yemen's cabinet says the attack involved missiles and drones. Russian President Vladimir Putin says on Thursday recent Ukrainian strikes on Russian oil refineries had not caused significant damage and vowed that Moscow would respond. Putin says they hit here and there, nothing particularly significant. Nevertheless, they are carrying on.His comments came after a major Ukrainian drone attack ignited a fire at an oil refinery in Russia's Ryazan region. It was the first confirmed Ukrainian attack on a Russian energy facility since U.S. President Donald Trump announced on Sunday Russia and Ukraine had agreed to an energy ceasefire. The United Nations mission in Afghanistan says on Thursday the Taliban morality police arbitrarily detained hundreds of people,and subjected dozens to ill-treatment between July and September, allegations the Taliban rejected. The UN Assistance Mission in Afghanistan, or UNAMA, says it documented 443 arbitrary arrests and detentions and 97 cases of ill-treatment by morality police during the 3-month period. UNAMA says the incidents were linked to alleged violations of rules on women's hijab, restrictions on beards and hairstyles, compulsory prayer attendance, and bans on music.When the Taliban returned to power 5 years ago, amid the withdrawal of the U.S. and its allies, they promised to govern more liberally than they had in the 1990s and early 2000s.

0: thousands. Human rights groups say those assurances quickly faltered, with sweeping restrictions on women and girls.
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0: Mainly fine at first. Sunny periods with a maximum temperature of around 30 degrees during the day. One or two light rain patches at night. Moderate easterly winds, occasionally fresh. Relative humidity stands at 72%. For the outlook, one or two rain patches on Saturday. The weather will remain cloudier at first on Chungnyung Festival, becoming fine and dry later on Chungnyung Festival to early next week. It will be hot during the day midweek next week. And that's the weather from Metro Plus. 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
1: Ousted Venezuelan President Nicolas Maduro and his wife, Celia Flores, pleaded not guilty on Thursday to new torture charges brought against the pair, held in U.S. custody since their extraordinary capture in January. The Houthis launched a deadly missile attack on Thursday on the presidential palace in the Yemeni government's interim capital of Aden, as Saudi Arabia blamed Iran for the recent dramatic escalation in the long-running war. Authorities say at least 27 students, mostly younger than 13, were killed in Pakistan on Thursday, along with a teacher, when a school roof collapsed during classes in the northwestern city of Peshawar, warning that the death toll could rise. Timor-Leste began a three-day school closure on Thursday, prompted by thick haze that has drifted over from the raging forest fires in neighboring Indonesia. Rescuers were searching for seven missing crew from one of two chemical tankers that caught fire overnight inside Romanian territorial waters in the Black Sea, after Russian drones strayed into Romanian airspace.
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1: Mainly fine at first. Sunny periods with a maximum temperature of around 30 degrees during the day. One or two light rain patches at night. Moderate easterly winds, occasionally fresh. Relative humidity stands at 72%. For the outlook, one or two rain patches on Saturday. The weather will remain cloudier at first on Chungyung Festival, becoming fine and dry later on Chungyung Festival to early next week. It will be hot during the day, midweek next week. And that's the weather from Metro Plus. 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
1: A failure by the United States and Iran to agree within weeks on a UN-backed plan for moving fertilizer through the Strait of Hormuz could cause a food security crisis in parts of Asia and Africa, an official overseeing the proposed scheme said on Wednesday. The United Nations set up a task force in March to facilitate passage of fertilizers through the strait. It is yet to implement the mechanism it drew up, but United Nations Undersecretary General Jorge Moreira da Silva said this could be activated within 7 to 10 days of an agreement between Washington and Tehran. It's absolutely crucial to get the deal in the next few weeks, otherwise we will miss the planting season, he said in an interview in Bangkok on the sidelines of the International Monetary Fund and World Bank annual meetings. In response to questions from Reuters, a U.S. State Department spokesman said the U.S. military has assisted thousands of commercial vessels with transiting the strait. He said, "The United States will continue to take decisive action against Iran's attempts to disrupt freedom of navigation through the Strait of Hormuz and hold the global economy hostage." The Trump administration has rejected a government watchdog's recommendation that U.S. immigration officials should use technology that would automatically activate body-worn cameras when an officer pulls their weapon or sets off a car siren. Automatic activation of body-worn cameras was one of a number of recommendations outlined in a report released on Wednesday by the Government Accountability Office, or GAO, an independent nonpartisan watchdog agency for Congress. The recommendation comes as U.S. agencies face mounting scrutiny over enforcement tactics used in an immigration crackdown that has included fatal shootings of two U.S. citizens in Minneapolis, raising questions about officers' accountability. The GAO report said U.S. Immigration and Customs Enforcement and U.S. Customs and Border Protection should improve body-worn camera program management, adding that CBP and ICE have not updated their program plans since 2022 and 2024, respectively. The Department of Homeland Security, of which ICE is a part, said in comments cited in the report that it did not agree with the recommendation, citing what it said were privacy and operational risk. For ICE, automatic activation risks the possibility of inadvertent or false activations during routine movement, the DHS said in the report. British Finance Minister John Healey called on other nations to tighten sanctions on Russia-linked shipping as he prepared to meet his foreign counterparts at the International Monetary Fund's annual meetings in Bangkok on Thursday. He said, "My message to finance ministers here today on Ukraine is to stay the path on tough economic sanctions on Russia, especially a tighter ban on shipping services that help Russian President Vladimir Putin's sanctions-busting shadow fleet to operate. Britain has imposed a series of sanctions on shipping and related services that it believes Russia uses to fund and equip its war on Ukraine." However, a U.S. official on Wednesday said the Trump administration is considering easing sanctions on so-called shadow fleet vessels that have transported oil and petroleum products from countries including Russia, Iran, and Venezuela in an effort to reduce record-high global freight rates. That comes after President Donald Trump temporarily lifted sanctions on Russian diesel fuel, a move met with a torrent of criticism from Ukrainian President Volodymyr Zelensky, European countries, and some of Trump's fellow Republicans in the U.S. Senate. South Korea's defense ministry spokesperson said on Thursday that continually changing the requirements for transferring wartime operational control from the United States could make the handover impossible. "Speaking in a personal capacity, I think that if the goalposts keep moving, wartime operational control can never be transferred," spokesperson Jung Bit-na told a regular news briefing. She said the comment was not the ministry's official position, which remained that Seoul and Washington were working closely under their mutually agreed conditions-based transition plan. Her remarks followed comments by U.S.